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93.3 KZOZ on the live at 5 with some live Jane's Addiction. Now time for the shout out to our Red Zone Challenge weekly winner, Jeff Travis from Paso, a Rams and Corn fan who not only gets the shout outs three times a day for a week with the Corn, but also scored $25 to the Poorhouse in Paso Plus, an HVAC tune-up from Be Right There Heating and Air. He is the weekly winner. So, Jeff, here's your Corn from 93.3 KZOZ. 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
3: 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And I had an absolute blast over the weekend emceeing the Lumina Days fashion show fundraiser event in Arroyo Grande. 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Plus, I got to strut my stuff a little bit on the runway, showing off some pretty cool threads that I got from the Lumina thrift store. 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
1: 93.3 in KZOZ weather, sunny and hot. Heat advisory for the inland valleys till Thursday night. Highs there, the 90s and low 100s. For the coastal valleys like SLO and Santa Maria, keeping it mostly, hopefully, in the 80s and the 90s this week. And at the beaches, some relief. Highs anywhere from the mid-70s to low and mid-80s. Here's one for you from Soundgarden on 93.3 KZOZ. 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

0: 93.3 KZOZ and Twisted Sister, I Wanna Rock. Don't ever lose that hunger, whatever you do. Before that, we heard Foreigner with Hot Blooded. We've got tickets to see the Rolling Stones tribute band Jumping Jack Flash at the Shumash Casino. 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

93.3 KZOZ. Get the lead out. Mandatory Led Zeppelin. We need it every Monday through Friday. Both you and I. It's Kurt Olsen in for Suze from Houses of the Holy, Jamaica. Now from Physical Graffiti down by the seaside. 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

93.3 KZOZ. See what we had to deal with in the mid-70s. Led Zeppelin, the Lime track tonight from The Song Remains the Same, and a nice 10-minute long version of No Quarter. Before that, Down by the Seaside from Physical Graffiti, and to begin it from Houses of the Holy, Germaker. I'm Kurt Olsen, in for Suzanne. Here's one for you from Beck on 93.3 KZOZ.

0: 93.3 KZOZ ACDC shook me all night long, and vocalist Brian Johnson marking his 79th birthday yesterday, just off the Power Up Tour last Friday night. Happy birthday from the 805. It's Kurt Olsen in for Suzanne, because Suzanne is getting ready for the SLO Film Center's annual haunting fundraiser. That happens tomorrow at 5:30 in the afternoon at the Palm Theater in SLO. And she will host the costume contest for that with a grand prize, which includes a Palmy membership. That's the membership to the Palm Theater with the free movies, popcorn, and discounts year-round. Yeah, good stuff to have in the land of the arts. And the fundraiser tomorrow will include a themed wine pull along with a spooky charcuterie and small bites, all kinds of good stuff. You want more info on that or tickets, thepalmtheater.com.
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2: 93.3 in KZUZ weather, sunny with a heat advisory till Thursday night for the inland valleys. Expect highs in the 90s and low 100s. And lows overnight, by the way, upper 50s, low 60s. And for the coastal valleys, slow Santa Maria. And likewise, 80s and 90s at the beaches. Some comfort, highs the 70s and the 80s. And curdles and in for Sue's with one from Manfred Man. 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

0: 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Hey, we have tickets to Britt Floyd playing the Vina Robles Amphitheater middle of this month on Thursday, 9th the 15th. 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

93.3 KZOZ with Joan Jett, and that'll do it for me. Kurt Olson, you take care. Say a prayer for the troops, veterans, your community, state, and country, and the planet, man. We'll do it again tomorrow, one more time for Suzanne, starting at 2 in the afternoon. In the meantime, stay tuned for Alice's Attic with Alice Cooper, brought to you by Be Right There Heating and Air. I hope when I grow up, I can be just like Alice on the radio. Get ready for that in just a few. I'll leave you with one from Joe Walsh. Here's Rocky Mountain Way on KZOZ.

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0: Alice's Attic with Alice Cooper. It's time once again to escape to another world where the rock is always just right and your seasoned host is never short on stories to share. So sit back and immerse yourself in a Tuesday edition of Alice's Attic with Alice Cooper.
3: How y'all doing on the 6th of the month that I promised not to call Rocktober? Uncle Alice is glad to be with you here this evening, and I've got lots of rock and not too much talk for your evening. Up this hour, we'll go back to the fine year of 1980 and talk about the Stones, Pat Benatar, and the Cars. And for this day in rock, I'm going to choose a song from me and dedicate it to you. So shout out what you want to hear from me, and I'll play whoever yells the song title the loudest. As they say at the racetrack, and we're off.
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1: Where were you in the fall of 1980? If you were born, maybe you were going to shopping malls and listening to new wave music. Or maybe you remember the Miracle on Ice when the U.S. hockey team upset the Soviet Union in the Lake Placid Winter Olympics. I remember that was such a big deal. It's always the U.S. Soviet Union, you know. And they were supposed to kill us, and we won. Okay, now let's dive into the music that was charting the week of October 6, 1980. The great Freddie Mercury was singing a song that my buddy Weird Al would parody. Of course, I'm talking about Queen's Another One Bites the Dust, Another One Rides the Bus, which was at number 5 on the charts. In the 4th position was Jackson Browne with the song That Girl Could Sing. And I mentioned New Wave, and maybe the Cars fell into that category, and they sat at number 3 with Touch and Go. At number 2, the ever awesome Pat Benatar was telling everyone to hit me with your best shot. Fire away. We made it to number 1, where we find Britain's newest hitmakers, the Rolling Stones, with a song which could be about Cold Ethel.

0: you really love us, you'll buy everything our sponsors tell you to. More Alice Cooper after this. Alice's Attic with Alice Cooper.
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1: Dear Alice, my name is Lynette, and I'm a member of the recovery community with 22 years of sobriety. I'm reaching out with a heartfelt invitation to ask if you would consider speaking at one of our Crystal Meth Anonymous meetings. Our group, The Misfits, is people walking the road of recovery from addiction. We come together every week to share our experience, strength, and hope, and to remind each other that recovery is possible. Your journey and your openness about addiction and recovery have the potential to reach people in a very meaningful way. I believe hearing from someone who has experienced the struggles of addiction and found a way forward could give hope to someone who may be wondering if they can do the same. We completely understand how busy your schedule is and appreciate the hope you have given the people in recovery. With gratitude and respect, Lynette, The Misfits. That is such a great thing to do, Lynette, honestly. The Misfits, it's great that you name each other, and that will make it even more solid. Giving yourself sort of the moniker of being a bunch of misfits, my sympathy and my heart goes out to you, and my encouragement goes out to you. Thanks for writing in, Lynette, and don't forget, you too can drop a line at alice@alicesattic.com. Okay, stick around. There's more to come. And the only thing you should really be addicted to is this show.
0: Alice Cooper will be right back with more insanity after this break.
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0: Good things come to those who wait. So here's more rock on Alice's Attic with Alice Cooper.

0: now on Alice's Attic. It's This Day in Rock. Tell us about it, too.
1: Let's send congratulations out to that fabulous Alice Cooper fellow. Hey, that's me. Yes, today is the official release date of my definitive autobiography, Devil on My Shoulder. And yes, I did write it all by hand with a number two pencil. Okay, maybe not. But it's 464 pages, so that should keep you busy for at least a few months. Daniel Richler, I wrote it talking to him and let him put pen to paper on that. But all the stories are very funny. Some are tragic. I agree to that because you don't just go sliding along with no problems. And some of the problems ended up being funny. Let's play something from the book, Just Clones.

0: Someone has to pay for this travesty. Back with more Alice Cooper next. Alice's Attic with Alice Cooper.
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2: Rumors spread around in that Texas town about the shack outside the game. 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They got a lot of nice girls.

0: 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It's Movie Music Madness, starring the one and only Alice Cooper.
1: I know when you hear the Styx song, Come Sail Away, some of you degenerates hear it in the voice of Cartman from South Park. I don't blame you. I love South Park. I think it's really brilliant. But Come Sail Away was also in the movie The Virgin Suicides, which was a 1999 drama directed by Sofia Coppola and starring Kirsten Dunst, Kathleen Turner, and James Woods. I used to play a lot of golf with James Woods. Quite an interesting character. From the movie, here's Styx, Sailing Away.

0: We'll be back with more Alice Cooper next. Alice's Attic with Alice Cooper.
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8: All right, are we on? Oh, we're on. This is your roving reporter, Scoop Newsman, back with a special investigative report. It's been confirmed by this eagle-eyed news hawk that this year's Christmas at the Margarita Ranch is going to be bigger and better than ever. Reports are that the Jingle Bell Express will once again whisk passengers from the Central Coast to Santa's Village aboard real steam trains, including original Disney train cars. For there will be a light maze, happy holiday shopping in their memorable marketplace, pony rides for little buckaroos, prolific prestidigitations from a magical magician, and, of course, a chance to visit with Santa himself. And this year, they're adding an elf training camp where your little ones can develop the skills needed to become an elf themselves. This just in, an overly excited holiday elf will be a special guest at this year's Christmas at the Margarita Ranch, which runs from November 27th to December 20th. You can reserve your seats now on the Jingle Bell Express by going to christmasatthemargarita.com before the Christmas train passes you by. This has been a Scoop Newsman special report.
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2: I'm really excited that my autobiography, Devil on My Shoulder, is out in the world. And yes, I do have an angel on the other shoulder, but it's not my first book. Nope. That honor, or maybe dishonor, goes to the book Me, Alice, came out in 1976, and it's out of print. Steve Gaines and I, not the same Steve Gaines that was in Leonard Skinner, but Steve Gaines and I had fun drinking and just making up stories. So that book is a wonderful book of just fiction. Though apparently some of these books are for sale on internet for more than $1,000 in most cases. The Golf Monster was another one I wrote. And that one was fun to read because it had golf tips plus stories from my life. Devil on My Shoulder is the real autobiography. Of course, if you'd rather just tune in every night to Alice's Attic, you'll eventually hear all my stories, and you can ask any questions you want for me at alice@aliceisattic.com. So there, stick around for more stories and scandals with sandals up soon.
0: Alice will be right back.
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0: Alex's Attic. It's another episode of Songs We Just Don't Understand.
1: Maybe you know the story behind Neil Young's Southern Man, but I know I have a lot of you youngins listening, so I thought we'd dig into the 1970 Neil song. Even though Neil is Canadian, the lyrics to Southern Man talk about racism in the American South and references slavery and the Ku Klux Klan in the words, "Now your crosses are burning fast." Neil sings that change is coming fast, meaning that racism is and must end imminently. Of course, Lynyrd Skynyrd wrote Sweet Home Alabama as a Southern man's response. In his 2012 memoir, Waging Heavy Peace, Neil wrote, "I deserve the shot Lynyrd Skynyrd gave me with their great record. I don't like my words when I listen to them today. They are accusatory and condescending, not fully thought out, too easy to misconstrue." That's very big of Neil to understand that. And to say, yeah, I read it back at that time. That's what I was saying. I thought I was being clever, and I didn't really think it out that not all the South is the Ku Klux Klan. We have a tendency to do that. Southern Man, Neil Young.

0: There's more Alice Cooper coming sooner than later. Alice's Attic with Alice Cooper.
1: Well, good morning, kiddo. I love that you're home from college. I've missed you.

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13: If you're looking for a radio host who plays games with you, you've come to the wrong place. Unless, of course, the game is rock, paper, scissors. 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He's got his microphone on, and his leathers are just back from the cleaners. It's Alice's Attic with Alice Cooper.
14: It's Alice Cooper welcoming you to my nightmare of an attic. I mean, it's more like a dream than a nightmare for me. I love dust and spiders and weirdos and crazy dollies and weird butlers, don't you? All right, it's time to get back to the music. This hour of Alice's Attic will serve you some deliciously dark songs. And speaking of delicious, I'll play some Meatloaf and Queen Drama in You Gotta Live the 80s and much, much more.
13: Alice's

Want It All came out on the band's 1989 album, The Miracle. The lyrics have a message about fighting for one's goals, but there's a bit of a sad story about the tune. I Want It All was first played live on April 20th, 1992, 3 years after its release during the Freddie Mercury tribute concert. Freddie didn't live long enough to ever perform the song live. He died in 1991 at the age of 45. Here's the great Freddie Mercury with a song written by Brian May.

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9: What's up? It's Suzanne here.

0: 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And I had an absolute blast over the weekend emceeing the Lumina Days fashion show fundraiser event in Arroyo Grande. And I did my usual hosting duties. Plus, I got to strut my stuff a little bit on the runway, showing off some pretty cool threads that I got from the Lumina thrift store. 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I literally have a whole box of failed attempts sitting at home. 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I did mine. 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

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The picker. Picture the fingers, good. Okay.

0: Dipper.
1: Thanks, Mo.
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3: Alice's Attic with Alice Cooper and Alice's email.
4: Big fan. I wanted to let you know my aunt lived in Arizona many years ago and has a yearbook that you are in. She and I are big fans of your music. She told me the yearbook said you were voted most likely to become a rock star. She's 76 years old and always smiles when telling the yearbook story. Have a great night. Steve. I looked at my picture in the senior one and it did say, I would like to sell a million records. And I'd like to be a big rock star. Well, that did happen. My daughter, Calico, in her yearbook, she says, I tried to rebel against my parents until I realized they were cooler than my friends. Okay, high schoolers, never forget your alma mater. Write a song about it.
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1: 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So, what heavy metal guitarist is Meatloaf's son-in-law?

Scott Ian of the band Anthrax. Scott is married to Meat's daughter, Pearl, and they have one son. I promised you some protein-heavy rock, so here's Paradise by the Dashboard Light, Meatloaf.

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0: inside Alice's attic. Your sagacious host could truly benefit from having a yard sale. Who wouldn't be interested in used straitjackets, top hats, guillotines, and leather pants? There's even a lava lamp from his first L.A. apartment. But amongst the flotsam and jetsam of an extraordinarily interesting life are the tantalizing tales that only a Rock and Roll Hall of Famer could deliver. So sit back and enjoy another hour of rock and talk with Alice Cooper.
1: 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We're all crazy, we're all crazy, we're all crazy. Lizzie Borden took an axe, gave her mother 40 whacks. By the way, did you know that Lizzie Borden was found not guilty in a trial? They could never prove that she killed anybody, and she lived in the town forever. She still lived in the town. Probably didn't get invited to a lot of parties, but everybody thinks that she went to jail or she died or whatever. She was innocent. Okay, good old boys and girls with roller coaster brains. Let's get back to the rock and roll that keeps us sane, or something like that.
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It's Alice's Attic with Alice Cooper.

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1: Okay, I think this is a super easy trivia question, but maybe you don't. Here we go. Who wrote the lyrics to Elton John's song Rocket Man? Well, one of my very best friends in the world and sometime collaborator, Bernie Taupin, who began working with Elton in 1967. First met Bernie, they came to a show, and I met Elton, and Elton was a skinny little piano player. They were just starting out, and we just became immediate friends. Here's Rocket Man.

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0: More of Alice's Attic with Alice Cooper coming up. Alice's Attic with Alice Cooper.
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1: Are you ready to be freaked out by my facts? Here we go. Space exploration began when the Soviet Union launched Sputnik 1, the first artificial Earth satellite, on October 4th, 1957. I remember standing on top of Baldwin Hills in Los Angeles and watching it go over. We watched it go over. A fart travels about 7 miles per hour, which is not as fast as Sputnik. The letter Q does not appear in any U.S. state name. The band Cheap Trick used to be called Sick Man of Europe. What? Cheap Trick's a much better name. Sick Man of Europe. What the hell are they thinking? Play-Doh was first used as a wallpaper cleaner. Bob Dylan's Highway 61 Revisited is named after the route that goes through Bob's home state, Minnesota, and enters the Mississippi Delta. I think that was his best album, too. And finally, dogs only have sweat glands in their paw pads, which is why they rely on panting to cool down. And there you have it. Facts from your Uncle Alice that may even be true, but don't put any money on it.
0: 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You think radio this brilliant is free? We'll be back with more amazing Alice Cooper after the break.
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2: 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Here's more of the rock you love on Alice's Attic with Alice Cooper. Oh,

0: confounded, bewildered, and befuddled? Let Alice Cooper clear it up for you in songs we just don't understand.
1: One of the Rolling Stones' most chilling songs is Paint It Black, which came out in 1966, the year I graduated high school. Sure, Mick Jagger sings about a door that wants to be painted black, but it's not just a decorating wish. First, Brian Jones starts the song with a Middle Eastern instrument, the sitar. Jagger's lyrics use color-based metaphors to describe the grief suffered by someone stunned by the sudden death of a loved one. Words include, "No more will my green sea turn a deeper blue. I could not foresee this thing happening to you." As well as, "I see a line of cars and they're all painted black, with flowers and my love, both never to come back." Producer Tony Visconti said the lyrics conjure up, quote, a blanket worldview of desperation and desolation, with no hint of hope. So let's listen to Paint It Black.

0: 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We'll return with more Genius Radio after this. Alice's Attic with Alice Cooper.
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1: Hey, just checking on you at the top of the hour. 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So without further ado, oh wait, let's have one more ado.
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1: You may think We're Not Gonna Take It is a song by Twisted Sister, and you'd be right, but did you know it's also the title of a song by

The Who that you may not know. Yes, it's the final track on The Who's rock opera Tommy, which came out in 1969. And now, we're not going to take it, The Who.

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1: Alice, what an honor to think that you might actually read this message. I'm a huge fan. I listen to your show on KLOS on an app from Jacksonville, Florida. I drive a Pepsi transport truck through Florida, Georgia, and South Carolina. I love to hear your stories that you share. Thank you for keeping me entertained and riding shotgun with me every morning. Rob Bishop. So happy to be on the station KLOS in Los Angeles. I am the deep night guy there. For all you insomniacs. I mean, I'm night. I'm for all of those people that can't sleep or refuse to sleep. You're the insomniacs. Stick around if you know what's good for you.
0: Your teller of Detroit stories, Alice Cooper, will return after these messages.
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Dallas will have your rock trivia in minutes. 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It's Alice's Attic with Alice.

0: Alice Cooper has some rock trivia for you. Go for it, Alice.
1: What was the name of the band Walter Becker and Don Fagen formed in 1967? Steely Dan, Paramet at Bard College in Annandale on Hudson, New York. Fagen recalls hearing Becker playing electric guitar as he walked down. He said, "I hear this guy practicing and it sounds very professional and contemporary." He introduced himself to Becker and asked, "Do you want to be in a band?" So here's Dirty Work by Steely Dan. Time's

0: pulled the stairs back into the ceiling. But he'll be back for you at his abnormal hour tomorrow. Alice's Attic with Alice Cooper.
1: Well, good morning, kiddo. I love that you're home from college. I've missed you.
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0: 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It's Jeff and Jeremy's Red Zone Challenge Season 19. 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

0: I'm still on vacation.
1: Oh, welcome back from the Leaves Tour 2026. I see your lips. Jeff just came back from the East Coast where he was driving among the oak trees and the
2: Not a lot of oaks.
1: Not a lot of oaks.
2: Not a lot of oaks. A lot of maples. A lot of
1: maple trees. With a lot of leaves.
2: Other things that have leaves that turn bright red and bright yellow and fall to the ground.
1: Any orange? Any orange in there? Some orange?
2: Yeah, lots of orange. Lots of orange, lots of red, lots of yellow, lots of...
1: I hate to tell you, where I live, the trees are all the same, you know. It's... I was going to take a picture and send you.
2: Yeah, but do you guys have good apple cider there?
1: I don't know. Where I live, it's called, I think, the home of the apple.
2: Do you have good apple cider and... crowds as if you are going to see AC/DC on their farewell tour. Because that's
1: what
2: it was.
1: Did you meet any interesting people on your tour of the Leaves 2026?
2: No. Me, I'm very tight-knit with my community, that being my fam.
1: And, well, I did see some pictures your wife posted on Instagram, and everybody looked like they were having the time of their lives.
2: Yeah, it was fun. It was actually... much better than I expected. It was cool. I mean,
1: you were this close to canceling this trip. You said,
0: "Yeah,
1: I'm going to do it."
2: Yeah,
1: glad you went.
2: I didn't want to do it, and then we came around to like, oh, you know what? Let's just do it. Everything's bought and paid for, and all that stuff. And I'll tell you what, it's a trip I would do again. Honest to God. Like, it is... if I could go to areas that were...
1: There had to be more than the leaves, just looking at leaves, then. There had to be a lot more than that.
2: It's the countryside. It's all of it. It's, you know, I mean, the whole thing.
1: Is there a tour? Do you follow a guide, or do you just get a map and they say, go for it, this is where you need to go?
2: You kind of do your own thing. I mean, it's not like a tour. God, if I was stuck on... So, one day, we went to this very popular place called Stowe. It's in Vermont, and it's pretty. It's very, very pretty. It's where

0: The Von Trapp family? The ones that were in The Sound of Music. When they escaped Austria from the Nazis.
1: It's a movie I've never seen.
0: Yeah, I know.
1: A story I'm not familiar with.
0: A lot of people have seen it. It's a very famous movie. They escaped Austria. It came to the United States, and then they moved to this area.
1: Okay.
0: And then they have this huge lodge there, and it overlooks these big draws of mountains, and all you see is just orange, red, yellow, green. And then in the wintertime, it snows there, so...
1: I was a little disappointed in all the pictures your wife posts, and she does such a great job. It was great to see your family, but I didn't really see the leaves. I was hoping you guys were always like in front of a monument or a restaurant or.
0: You can't really.
1: I was hoping to really capture.
0: I tried.
1: The leaves.
0: I tried, and I'll send you some off of my phone. And I thought they were awesome pictures at the time.
1: Well, put them on Facebook.
0: It's like taking a picture of a moon or a sunrise. Yeah. It's not
1: not the same. It's not the same.
0: It doesn't. You had to be there type moment.
1: It doesn't capture.
0: That's the way that checks out. And but we went to this one place, and because of our jobs, we're early risers, right? So. We got up super early, like before the sun was even coming up, and drove an hour and a half to this place called Stowe. And we're driving through Stowe, and we walk through Stowe, and it's this little town, and it's got all this leaves and a big park, which you can walk through this big park, open space. It's got walking paths, and all these leaves are falling, and it's really pretty. And you look at the leaves in the surrounding hills, and then we do the, I don't know, 45-minute loop there, and what did we buy? Oh, apple cider donuts off of this kid that was doing it for a fundraiser. This kid had to rake money this day. I mean, they had to run out of donuts. I mean, you probably could not buy enough donuts.
1: Got all these West Coasters coming out from
0: two for $5. Two donuts for $5 for his fifth grade class.
1: Deep pockets.
0: Whatchamacallit, the field trip.
1: Well, good. How much were donuts? Was it a ripoff?
0: Well, two for five. I mean, it wasn't so bad. Got them for my kids. We got back on the freeway to go to the next place, and we kept passing all the cars coming in. I would say it's about a 12-mile road in and out of this place. And we passed car. All the way to the freeway. Then when we got to the freeway.
1: Like going to Napa on a weekend watching all the people drive.
0: Worse. We get on the freeway. We see the traffic coming up the on-ramp. We're like, oh, my gosh, that's bad. Then we drive another 5 miles, and that traffic was backed up for 5 miles on the freeway off-ramp. This is a good lesson in life. Whatever you do. Get up early to do it, okay? Don't be like, 10:30, that should be a good time. We're on vacation. Those people had to be freaking miserable because I was miserable coming out of there, and it was like 10:30 in the morning. You know, I was like, Woody, these people aren't good. It's going to be dark by the time these people get there. What are they doing? Just turn around and go somewhere else.
1: God, look at you. You're Instagram really ruins like everything. Old guy. Tell us about leaves and getting up early. And
0: Instagram ruins donuts. Everything. I'm sure there was a time 6 or 7 years ago that place you could probably just pull right into. I mean, there's nothing that special about the town. They had some bougie shops and restaurants.
1: All the money is from people coming to look at these leaves.
0: Mm-hmm.
1: Interesting.
0: Because it only happens during one week of the year, and that this last weekend was like the peak of it. And then now, even as we were driving to other areas, we noticed that a lot of the leaves had fallen off of the trees already, like they completely fell off. And it was funny, we got there, it was 80 degrees, and when we left, it was 42 degrees, and the high was supposed to be 55 that day. So, like, you talk about flipping a switch on a changing of a season. Everybody's walking around shorts and t-shirts when we got there. We're like, oh my gosh, maybe we overpacked for this trip. And then somewhere in the middle, it was just like, boom, winter came. It was crazy.
1: The mayor of Napomo writes in on the 805 Beer text line. She says, Jeff, you have a better understanding of Norman Rockwell paintings now.
0: I guess so. See, this is the thing. Is Norman Rockwell captured small town America, from what I understand? I'm not a big consumer of Norman Rockwell, but it was always about small town America. These places were inundated with people. Two of the

0: the stops were. Driving in between the stops, very nice, because it wasn't overcrowded. But Woodstock and Stowe, Jesus, it was insane.
1: Jeff and, just got back from the, where were you at? You were in, you went
0: Vermont.
1: To, you went to Boston and then you went to Vermont and
0: New Hampshire. And New Hampshire is my new favorite state. And Massachusetts, I'm sorry, like I talk about California drivers. There is no crazier road system and driver than that that exists in Massachusetts.
1: Did you have a lobster roll?
0: People will stop. Yeah, I did. People would stop in the middle of the road. Like they'd see that, oh, wow, this guy's not going to make it for a long time. So they don't have a stop sign. They just stop in the middle of the road to try to let you in. But they don't take into consideration the oncoming traffic that you'll run smack dab into. And I'm like, I can't go anywhere. This car coming is going to hit me. And then the lady's honking at me. I'm like, I can't go anywhere. I mean, it was, and people honk, honk, honk, honk. You might like it because everybody's just honking. All the time. Everybody's just honking the horns.
1: That's not for me. That's good, though. I'm glad you had a good time. I mean, I would like to go visit that area. Maybe this is the best time of year to do so, so that's good. All right.
0: Do it as an early
1: Aerosmith
0: birthday.
1: Pearl Jam coming up at 6:08. We're also giving away tickets to see Britt Floyd this week. You have a chance to see him coming up a week from this Thursday at Vina Robles Amphitheater. More on that.
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1: So Brett Floyd is coming to Vina Robles on the 15th. That's a week from tomorrow. And we do have tickets all this week. If you know the show, we'll do it coming up at 9:40. We'll bring up something we talked about. And if you caught that portion of the show, then maybe and you can get through and you can answer the question and you'll win two tickets.
2: Maybe this will be it. Google has analyzed 5 years of flight data, and they pinpointed the cheapest times to book holiday travel, Jeremy. This is for Thanksgiving. This is for Christmas. When do you think the best? I actually canceled a hotel room and then got my money back on this last trip. And booked it for cheaper, closer to the time frame that we were traveling than what we did. It ended up saving like $50 by doing that. Which, really? Like, you know, you're like, oh, $50, was it worth the hassle? Yeah, it was. It was pretty easy. They made it pretty simple.
1: So, when is the best time to book travel?
2: Yeah, when is the best time to book travel?
1: I've always read it was like 90 days out.
2: No, it's, and you would think so, but I think a lot of people have been trained to be like, oh, I got to book it early, otherwise it's going to get all booked up. They say 34 days before you plan on leaving is the best time. The best range to do it is anywhere between 21 and 57. So if you're doing it 90 days out, you might be doing it too early. Now, did Google get together with the folks at your favorite airline and your favorite hotel group and be like, hey, we need to inch these numbers back. Issue a research. I don't know.
1: I mean, you know, days of airlines adjusting your price to fly. Because I know Alaska Airlines used to do that. You could book 6 months. And then within, I don't know, a month or 2 weeks before your flight, if the flight dropped and you noticed it and you called them, they would actually refund you the money.
2: Wow.
1: Those days are long gone.
2: Yeah, they don't do that. They don't give you a notification.
1: They don't do that anymore. They really used to
2: care about customers.
1: On customer service.
3: Hey, bro. It's 2026 now. We got a new CEO. You better just sit down.
2: Your state governments are bilking you for money. We're going to do the same thing, too. Restaurants, you're next.
1: So 30 days. So right now, this is probably not a bad time to start thinking about planning your trip for if you're planning.
2: Right.
1: The busiest day is Thanksgiving, right? Or that week.
2: We would be
1: travel week
2: in that sweet spot of 21 to 57 days right at this moment if you're going to book for Thanksgiving. Right, but 34 days. We need to figure out what's 34 days before Thanksgiving, and then we'll check it. We should check it. I'll set a calendar reminder. I'll do all the stuff I'm supposed to do, and then I'll forget about it.
1: Birthday's always right around Thanksgiving, so I'm kind of curious to see when Thanksgiving is. I think is it the 19th? Oh no, it's the 26th. It's late this year. That's the fourth week in November. Wow. Oh, my birthday's on a Monday. How lame. That's good, though. That way nobody will try to do anything. So I'll forget about it. It's the weekend before. I hate it when they try to do something. It gives my wife an excuse not to do
2: it. I think you secretly love it when you're

0: birthday falls on Thanksgiving because you could guilt trip everybody into, you know, wishing you a happy
1: birthday. When I was a kid, it was great. Everybody would bring me gifts at Thanksgiving. We'd all go to grandma's house and all the aunts and uncles and cousins and everybody would show up and, oh, it's, and then we'd also be celebrating my birthday and grandma would make a cake and it was a big deal.
0: Okay. So it's October 23rd. It's a Friday. October 23rd. We will check some travel, popular places to travel for Thanksgiving to see if the prices are reasonable, because

0: reasonable, because they say that 34 days is the best time to get the best deal over the last 5 years.
1: October 23rd, put it on your calendars, 6:21. Kevin Jeremy, it's KCOC, KCOC.

0: 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We got $1,000 up for grabs, including tickets to all the shows at the core at the Poorhouse in 2027, plus the Ecobee Wi-Fi thermostat. Ecobee, sorry, Wi-Fi thermostat, okay. Plus a 50-inch TV and soundbar from Coast Electronics. And we also, what do we have? We have this great catered Super Bowl party from Alex Barbecue. Jeff Travis of Paso was our week
1: for. My name is Jeff.
0: Yeah, he likes corn, so we're going to hear some more corn. Actually, today I think I'm going to play the corn Pink Floyd cover. Is it The Wall? I think
2: it's good.
0: Wall. I got to find it. But that's remember, they did that. We did a takeover maybe 2 years ago. Somebody requested it. Didn't even know Korn did that cover. And I was like, damn, that's awesome. So we'll drop that in just after 8:20 for you.
2: I'd like to see Brett Floyd try to accomplish that. Huh? Do it Korn style?
0: Do a Korn cover of Pink Floyd's The Wall?
2: Yeah, they should, just because they're right next to Kern County when they're going to perform it in San Luis Obispo County at the Vina Robles Amphitheater.
0: Yeah, breaking the wall.
2: Mayor Napomo wants a complete breakdown on the people of the different states. I can give you a short one.
0: How many states did you visit on this tour?
2: Four.
0: States were Boston, Maine, New Hampshire.
2: Yeah, and Maine.
0: I said Maine.
2: Boston, oh, you did?
0: Maine, New Hampshire, and...
2: Vermont.
0: Ooh, Vermont.
2: What
0: was your favorite? What was your least favorite?
2: New Hampshire was my favorite, easily.
0: Okay.
2: Except for, I did not like driving through all these little towns, and then there would be a sign up in every little town to let you know who the tax collector was. I was like, what the hell?
0: Is that the guy's house you could do on paper?
2: It would say, welcome to Somethingburg or Somethingbury. Somethingbury. And then it would be like tax collector Thomas Williams or something like that. And it's like, why do you need to know who the tax collector is?
0: So you got Vegas house.
2: Vermont's very much like San Luis Obispo County. The people of Vermont, they are people that lived in the city, made their money in the city, moved out to the country, and they're rich. But they moved to Vermont because it was a cheaper way of life until they got there. And then they've turned it. It's just like Slo County. Vermont is just like Slo County people. Maine is even more so. They have more money, though. They're the really rich ones. So if you were to divide
0: Maine, God, everything I've seen in Maine, of course, it's always been one of those fishing lobster shows. They all look poor.
2: No, and the social signaling is strong in Maine. A lot of flags.
0: I just picture everybody in Maine dresses like, you know, it's always cold and damp, and they all smoke cigarettes and
2: no. They also have smoking cigarettes. No. Yeah. Maybe weed, but not cigarettes.
0: Really?
2: Okay. They just have more money. Like, the Maine people have more money. It's coastal. So it'd be like the difference between Paso Robles. Like, Paso Robles would be Vermont, and the Pismo Heights would be Vermont. You know, those people. Those are the Maine people. Okay. Massachusetts people are just straight out crazy. Like, they're so mean to you when you first run into them. Like, they're like, hey, I literally pulled up to a Dunkin' and got breakfast one morning. And she's like, what do you want? I go, okay, I get 4 breakfast sandwich bagels.
0: You just should have said, I love Tom Brady. Tom Brady.
2: And then she goes,
0: be like, yeah.
2: Then she says, just so you know, it's going to be 12 minutes for food. I was like, that's fine. And then we pull up and the food's ready. And I was like, why make a big deal about this?
0: They don't want to overpromise there in Boston. No high hopes.
2: So when people are mean to me like that at the jump, I try to, like, kill them with kindness immediately.

0: just to see how they'll react. I was like, thank you so much. Wow, that was really quicker than I thought it was going to be. And she's like, you're welcome.
1: Get out of here. Oh, my God, that's funny. All right, 6:30 when Def Leppard Police coming up after we get the news in here.
2: First thing I turn on when I wake up.
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4: Good morning with your Central Coast headlines. I'm Ben Hayes. The family of Reyna Espinosa, the 60-year-old San Miguel woman who was shot and killed at a home on River Road last Monday, has set up a GoFundMe fundraiser to help pay for her funeral and memorial, transportation, and other unexpected expenses. The San Luis Obispo County Sheriff's Office says deputies found Espinosa with multiple gunshot wounds inside a residence in the 500 block of River Road. Detectives identified the suspect as 66-year-old Jose Sevilla Ruiz of San Miguel, who was taken into custody. The Paso Robles Joint Unified School District will host two community presentations and question and answer sessions this month about the district's facilities master plan and measure G26. According to the district, the plan provides a long-range framework for addressing facility needs and improvements across district schools. The first presentation is set for this Thursday, 4 until 7 p.m. at the Patina Room at Cal Coast 1346 Railroad Street in Paso Robles. The second meeting is set for Wednesday, October 14th, 4 until 7 p.m. at the Culinary Arts Academy, 1900 Golden Hill Road, Paso Robles. California is preparing for the upcoming election, and Democrats worry over possible interference from the federal government, with reports that 1,000 federal election monitors may be sent to every state. California officials are expressing concerns about the federal government's plan. State Attorney General Rob Bonta.
5: We will not tolerate efforts to intimidate voters or interfere with the electoral process. And if anyone crosses that line, my office will act as we have in the past.
4: And a new California law will allow residents aged 80 and older to permanently opt out of jury duty without documentation. The law does not prevent people age 80 and older from serving on a jury if they choose to. You're up to date with local and state news with your Central Coast headlines. I'm Ben Hayes.
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0: So we've got a new poll question up right now. KZOZ.com. Have you ever gone number two on a plane?
1: Oh, yeah. Sure. I mean, have you ever had food poisoning on a plane? Because that's happened to me. Man, I've had some bad situations on airplanes that I hope never happen again.
0: What do you handle? How do you handle eye contact after doing number two on a plane? Because everybody knows what you were doing in there.
1: I don't know. I
0: mean, and they're waiting in line at the in front of other people as they're trying to also go to the bathroom.
1: Well, I was actually very lucky. Both times this happened, I waited as long as I could to where everybody kind of already went, and there was nobody waiting for me when I got out. I the courtesy flush is always a big thing. So
0: yes.
1: I'm hitting that a lot. And then I'm using the soap as an air freshener. I'm putting it on my hands. I'm moving it around.
0: Just reach up and tap it a few times.
1: Yeah. Why do I even care?
0: Let it sit in the sink because you don't want them knowing what you're doing.
1: I don't know. Yeah, right. I mean, at the same time, I'm never going to see these people again, and it's a natural thing. I mean,

0: it's a normal thing. We're all human. We have to, you know, sometimes you eat the wrong thing before you get on the airplane, which is the absolute worst when you're sitting there and your stomach's going. The worst is when you feel like you have to go and you go back there and it's just gas. And then you sit back down in your seat and like 5 minutes later you feel it again. So you go back up and down three times and all you're doing is farting, which I'm sure the passengers in your area are probably happy that, you know, you are getting up to leave to go to the bathroom. Yes. So you can do that rather than do it right there.
1: I had a 5-hour flight yesterday, and I had to go on the first flight, which was like an hour. It was Boston to Baltimore, and I was like, man, I gotta go to the bathroom when we land in Baltimore. Well, we're at the back of the plane. Everybody's taking their own sweet ass time getting off of the plane, and it's taking some time. And I'm watching. I'm looking. I'm like, well, it says we gotta check in like 44 minutes once we land. Then that 44 minutes gets whittled down to like 25 minutes and the gates on the other side of the airport. So by the time I get there, it's like 20 minutes. I'm like, okay, that's still plenty of time. Then my family drops all their stuff. And they're like, we're going to the bathroom, go grab some coffee, go take a look at the gift shops real quick. Stay here with all of our stuff. So I'm like, all right. So I stay there. As soon as they get back, we're walking onto the plane. I'm like, God, I'm going to have to hold it for 5 hours now, which I could do, which I could usually do.
0: Get on your phone and you call your wife and go get your ass back here. I got a code red situation here.
1: So, it was my mom's birthday yesterday, so I had to call her and wish her happy birthday and all the travel. So I had that. I was like, okay.
0: The only time you had was when you were on the clapper.
1: The 25 minutes in between Baltimore and Boston. And so I call her and I'm talking to her about her birthday and all that stuff. And then we have to get on the plane. And then, I leg it out till there's, I'm looking at the little flight tracker. I'm like, I can't do it. 4 hours and 15 minutes. I was able to do it. I was able to hold it. I could not hold it anymore. I was like, I got to go to the bathroom. So I did it for the first time in my life yesterday. And I walk out and I'm like, I try to not make eye contact with the flight attendant that's having to work by that station.
0: Oh, yeah, they're right there. The jump seat's usually like right across from the door.
1: And it's a dude. It's a dude. And,
0: oh, at least it was a dude.
1: And I happen to glance up at him and he had this rage in his eyes like, I can't believe you just did that. And I drop my head down and I try not to make eye contact with everybody else that's standing in the aisle. That is something I've done. I could now say I've done, but I will never, ever, ever, ever do it again.
0: Oh, don't ever say never.
1: And you can't be.
0: The more you can't hold it. I'm impressed. 4 hours is pretty good at 50.
1: You cannot be quick enough in that situation, you know? You're like, oh, man, you're like speed going through everything, all the processes.
0: Oh, my God, that's too funny. 805-543-3693 are the numbers to get through. Puddle of Mud and Zeppelin loaded up to go.
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0: Major League Baseball postseason action in the American League. 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
1: We start on the diamond where the National League Division Series took center stage yesterday. The Dodgers beat the Braves 3-1 in Game 3. Enrique Hernandez and Freddie Freeman both launched crucial home runs to give L.A. the edge. L.A. now leads the series 2-1. Game 4 today at 3 in Atlanta. Down to 5, it was an absolute thriller at Petco Park. The Padres held off the Brewers 4-3. Fernando Tatis Jr. and Manny Machado drove in early runs to help San Diego defend their home turf and take control of the series. Switching to the hardwood, NBA preseason action kicked off yesterday with a classic rivalry between the Warriors and the Lakers. Golden State ran away with it 124-98. The Lakers will face the Kings tomorrow at Crypto.com Arena, tip at 7:30. 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

0: Jeff and Jeremy in the morning.
1: I know prior to taking this trip, you were like, what are you doing to your children? You're going to bore them out of their minds. And yeah, a lot of that was done. A lot of complaining on the trip from my children.
2: I mean, there's only so much leaves you can look at as a kid and go, okay.
1: Right.
2: I mean, when you first pull, you're like, oh, this is kind of cool.
1: Yeah.
2: Like after 5 minutes, like, all right, what are we going to do now?
1: Yeah.
2: And then like, oh, we're going to sit here and drink our apple cider and just watch them blow in the wind.
1: Two days back to back, it's like the tail end of that second day, it was like, okay, we've got to find some other stuff to do. And we did spend a day in Boston. It was day before yesterday and before we left, and we walked around Boston. We walked and walked and walked and walked and walked. We probably walked about 7 miles. I would have my steps. I would have said it would have been 7 miles because that's how my calves felt by the end of the day. I mean, it was crazy. And Boston's a hilly town. And they liked it, but they didn't really like it all that much. And it wasn't until the very end of the evening. And this is so funny with kids today. That they were like, oh my God, that's so awesome. Apparently there's a meme on the internet of a Boston cop going down this slide that's at a inner city playground that they built for the kids that live in the city in Boston. And this cop went down this slide. And he gets like, it's like a tube slide. Remember when they built the slides in Pismo and all those kids were like flying off the slide?
2: Oh, yeah, they were like super, yeah.
1: And then like it lasted like 4 days and then they
2: people
1: put up
2: were getting hurt. They were going to the emergency room.
1: A big gate. Like, wow, we're gonna have a lot of lawyer's fees from this slide. That's how this slide is, right? This slide just shoots you out onto nothing but that's like the rubber ground thing. And this cop decided once it was built, he was going to go down it. And he's a big, portly Boston, I mean, you stereotypical Boston cop going down the slide. And he's pudgy and he comes just shooting out of the slide and it shoots him over the edge of the slide and he rolls down the ground. Cause it like just shoots him out. As we're walking out of the place where we had dinner, on Monday night. My kids are like, oh my God, that's the slide. And they pointed it off in the distance and they just went running. And I'm like, what slide is this? Like, why is this slide famous? And then my wife, because I don't spend a lot of time consuming content online. She's like, you've never seen the slide with the Boston cop that comes down it? And I was like, no. And so she's showing it to me as we're walking up there and they're running up to the top of the slide because they want to go down the slide. And this Boston cop, you know, comes flying out of this thing. And it was the highlight of their trip because it was a place that was featured on the internet.
2: On social media.
1: The meme of a guy. And I asked my son, what's the context in which they use the meme? He's like, usually like first day of school type stuff, you know, like you know, it's first day of school and you're excited at school. And then you realize you're too big for the slides. That kind of thing. And I was like, oh, okay, I get it now. And they went down the slide like 5 times. The mayor of Napomo chimes in, oh, slide beams, classic. So he knows what we're talking about.
2: I have to stay away from these reels or meme things that you're talking about. And I think they're called reels. A meme is usually just like a picture, right?
1: Uh-huh.
2: But anyways, I'm not going to try to go toe-to-toe with you on social media lingo because I'd probably lose. But anyways, these reels, they're so addicting. I remember I had a three-hour layover at the airport once. This was just last year. And I'm sitting there and I'm just going through reels. And I got to tell you, next thing I know,

0: they were boarding my flight. Like, I had sat there for 3 hours practically, wow, like 2.5, just flipping through, watching these different things. And it's just like, man, it will, if you need to kill time,
1: it'll do it in a hurry.
2: You'll run across that, right?
0: I don't know the way our brains are programmed, short attention, what it is, but man, just little snippets of funny stuff or.
2: Yeah. I mean, they were over the moon when they saw it.
0: Yeah, I would have saw that and thought it wasn't a big deal at all.
2: Yeah, that's what I thought. I was like,
0: dumb cop. What's a dumb adult trying to be a kid again? Yeah.

0: the biggest, best canine party of the year. That's right. 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
1: For the first time in many, many, many, many years, kittens outnumber puppies in U.S. households.
2: Oh, really? Okay.
1: They call it the puppy to kitten household ratio. In 2014, puppies outnumbered kittens 1.8 to 1. Now, kittens outnumber puppies 1.06 to 1.
2: All right,
1: it's a shift. They say it's a trend.
2: Of course, it is, because people are lazy. Cats are easier to deal with. They don't need as much attention. They kind of like to do their own thing. It just goes to show you that these younger generations are getting lazier and lazier. Because, you know, a dog takes effort. You got to walk them. You got to play with them. You got to take them outside. The cat goes in the box. He sleeps all day. You feed him, whatever. You have a cat and a dog, right?
1: It might be a little bit of that, but it also, and it's a good hypothesis, because that's where my mind would have went immediately. But actually, people that conducted the study say is it has to do with economic pressures, that dogs are more expensive to keep care of. They cost about $1,300 annually compared to cats, which are just $750.
2: Yeah, I will say
1: to take care of it.
2: But I feel like you don't have the same bond with a cat that you do with a dog, right? But my friend has a cat. He just turned 18. He's a Maine Coon, which is this big cat, but he's not 100% Maine Coon, but he lives, you know, in and out of the house. They come inside, they have a cat perch, they can stay inside. But this cat likes to sleep out all night. You know, he runs the neighborhood. His name is Mr. T because he's big. He's 18. He's never been to the vet except for when he got his original shots when he was a kitten. He's never had to go to the vet. They finally called the vet out because they're like, well, I guess, you know, he's 18 now. We'd be good.
1: You might want to take a look at him.
2: He's doing great. There's nothing wrong with him. He brings in animals, half alive, sometimes dead, doesn't matter. I mean, he's running the neighborhood.
1: Now, you want a hypothesis of mine?
2: But that's your story that, financially, there's not a lot. I take my dog to the vet like every 3 months. There's something reason I got to go.
1: My hypothesis is every time you take your animal to the vet, cat or dog, it takes years off their life because they don't like being at the vet.
2: See, I take my dog there. He gets so excited.
1: He does? Does he get treats?
2: Oh, he's pulling on the leash. He just wants to see everybody, and he's so excited.

0: There's excited. A lot of smells. I can see dogs being down with the vet more so than the cat because there's a lot of smells there. Right. There's all the other dogs that are there.
1: And well, no, I think it's typical for most dogs not to want to go to the vet, but he loves going to the vet. Now, once they get him in the back and they got to keep him back there, they put him in a kennel and he doesn't seem to mind it, I guess. I don't know. He can't talk, so I don't know. But, you know, when he comes home and he's like not ready to leave, like we're like, let's go. And he's like trying to pull to stay.
0: Really?
1: Such a weirdo. Maybe he hates us. I have no
0: idea.
1: If
0: you and your wife want a night out without the kids, you just say, hey, do you mind if he stays the night here? He wants to stay.
1: I mean, he seems to like us, but yesterday I had him out in the garage and I was loading some stuff into my truck and then the neighbors came home and he's never done this before. He just takes off and he runs right down the sidewalk. Oops, sorry.
0: Really good music for it.
1: Runs over to the neighbor's house. He jumps in their garage. They open up the car door. He jumps in their car. The kid's got three little girls. They loved him. They're like, oh, this is great. Next thing I know, he's gone. He's in their house. I'm like, oh, my God, George. And so I'm chasing.
0: You're making us look bad, George. You're making it look like we beat you.
1: What am I going to do? So I run and I get a Solo cup. I grab some of his dog food and his leash. And they're like, all right, we cornered him in the laundry room. I'm like, thank God. I'm like, I'm so sorry. So embarrassed. They're like, yeah, don't worry about it. Yeah.
0: You know that crazy guy that lives down the street with the dog that wants to get away from him? Stay away from him.
1: We might want to call animal cruelty. That dog sure doesn't like being around those people.

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2: Good morning with your Central Coast headlines. I'm Ben Hayes. It's Fire Prevention Week, and the American Red Cross is sharing steps residents can take to help prevent home fires and keep household members safe. Cooking is the leading cause of home fires in the U.S., according to the Red Cross. The organization advises never leaving cooking food unattended, turning off the stove when leaving the kitchen even briefly, and using a timer as a reminder that the stove or oven is on. Reporter Dina Kodiak says cases of enterovirus D68 are on the rise in Northern California.
3: The virus, which usually causes mild cold symptoms but can lead to a rare polio-like illness in young children, is rising in the Bay Area. Levels are high in Palo Alto, Napa, Southeast San Francisco, and San Rafael, that according to virus trackers. EVD68 usually appears in summer and fall. The rise comes as cold and flu season started early in San Francisco, with the city recently reporting its first flu-related death.
2: Reporter Bree Tennis says people are injured every year by carving pumpkins.
4: Halloween comes with blood and gore, and that's great as long as it's not from you. The National Institutes of Health says pumpkin carving can lead to lacerations, severed tendons, even accidental digit amputation. And it's usually from the slip of a knife. But experts say there's an easy solution. Ditch the kitchen knife and reach for the carving kit with a saw. They're statistically safer, and you'll be less apt to bleed.
2: And the city of Atascadero and the Central Coast Zoo will host ZooBoo, an annual Halloween event for all ages, 4 until 7 p.m. on Friday and Saturday, October 23rd and 24th at the zoo in Atascadero. There will be carnival games, Halloween activities, and costume contests. 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With your Central Coast headline, I'm Ben Hayes.
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0: Jeff and Jeremy in the morning.
1: All right, so the most popular Halloween costumes, the year you were born. All right, so you and I were both born in 1975. I would have never guessed this, but do you want to take a stab at it?
2: Rocky?
1: No, you're close. You're talking about Rocky Balboa, right?
2: Yeah.
1: No, no, it was from the Rocky Horror Picture Show, Dr. Frankenfurter. Never seen it. Don't care to. We could have got Willy Wonka or Michael Myers surrounding us out, you know, in the earlier 70s and the late 70s.
2: So when did Halloween come out in 1976 then?
1: Halloween, 78 actually was the year that Michael Myers was the number one. So maybe it came out in 77.
2: Okay.
1: Somewhere right in there. Let's see here. If you were born in 81, Indiana Jones was the most popular. What do you think 1984 was? Think about the
2: Ronald
1: culture.
2: Reagan.
1: No, it wasn't Ronald. It was Madonna. That's pretty funny, though. Let's see. You want to go earlier or later? Let's go later because earlier is, I mean, we could do some of this, like 1969. You know, you remember what was big in 1969, don't you?
2: Beatles?
1: No, the moon. Remember the moon? They landed on the moon?
2: Oh, moon. Oh,
1: yeah,
2: astronaut
1: was big, yeah. Let's see. The Beatles. I'm sure the Beatles were in here somewhere. Sonny Bono and Cher were big in 1965. Let's see here. All right, 1988, one of your favorite movies from the 80s, I think.
2: Top Gun.
1: Halloween costume.
2: Top Gun.
1: Beetlejuice.
2: Okay.
1: 1989.
2: Not one of my favorite movies.
1: One of your favorite movies of all time. Also, 1989, I believe this is what I went as. We made up my own costume with coveralls, a garden hose, and a laser taser toy thing I had.
2: 1989?
1: 1989.
2: I have no idea.
1: Ghostbusters.
2: Ghostbusters. Hey, we were in Salem on the 1st.
1: Yeah.
2: And they had like a parade to kick off Halloween month in Salem because Salem's where the witch trials were and all that stuff. And there were a lot of people dressed up in Halloween costumes. They do it for an entire month there.
1: Oh my God.
2: There was
1: Suzanne
2: a couple there. There was a couple with a baby in like this like wagon ass stroller, and they were dressed up as Ghostbusters.
1: Did you say wagon ass?
2: Yeah, because it was like huge. It was a huge.
1: Oh, like wagon ass.
2: Like, wagon ass is what I meant. I mean, it was like this huge wagon.
1: Okay.
2: That they were like pushing, and then it had like the baby seat inside there with all their other stuff. And the baby was dressed up as a Ghostbuster as well, which the baby must have loved that, right? That's real comfortable. Thanks, Mom and Dad. And the parents had the ghost collection. You remember that thing? They sit on the ground, they'd slide it across the room, and it would open up, and it would collect all the ghosts down into it, and then they'd take it away.
1: Oh, yeah.
2: That thing could not have been more realistic. I mean, it looked exactly like the one in the, because I'm standing behind because we're getting like.
1: It didn't have like a handle, and then they would slide it out and hit a button.
2: Yeah,
1: and it would open up, and
2: I was like, what did he convert into look like that? Because it was like perfect. It was like it had like the weird residue rust on it. Like I have a lot of respect for people that do details in Halloween costumes. I have zero respect for people who buy the costume on Amazon and put it on and then go out. But the people that do the details, man, they take it next level. And this guy, he
1: I don't think I've ever been a person to like go out and spend money on a costume, like, you know, like buy one. You know, it's always been kind of make my own. And my

0: costumes that are always lame. Actually, the one where, I don't know if you were any of these, by the way, Madonna, 84, Indiana Jones, Madonna, Beetlejuice, Ghostbusters. Then he gets into Power Rangers, Spice Girls. Britney Spears was big in 2000. But I was a Ghostbuster, and I had some coveralls that I'd wear with my grandpa. And so they already had stains on them and everything, so I looked already like it'd been used. And then a garden hose that we cut, and then duct tape all around it so it was silver, and then hooked to this little hand taser. That was my, whatever those things were called, the tasers that they'd shoot at the ghosts. And, yeah.
1: Have you ever been complimented on a Halloween costume? People are like, man, that's really good. Halloween costume. Which one was it, if that's the case?
0: Bill Dance. No one's ever complimented me.
1: I like Bill Dance. I actually like Bill Dance because nobody knew who you were.
0: Nobody knew who I was. And I'm like, this is where I got to start hanging out with better people. That's when I decided. This is it. I got to start hanging out with better people.
1: Yeah. For me, it was back to fifth grade when I decided to be a Hare Krishna. But that's just because I lived by the airport. So they were, people knew what they were.
0: With like the little tassel hat?
1: They had a, not a tassel hat. It was a ponytail. Like they would shave their heads and then they would grow just circle of hair and they would grow it long and then that would come out the top. So what I did is I took a bald cap and then, cut out a circle in the bald cap and put it on my head and then pulled it through. The top of the thing had a tambourine, a belt, a robe, and some flyers that I was handing out that I would walk around and hand out to everybody. And that was my greatest. I not only got compliments, but it got a lot of that's when I realized there's some value to being not PC. You know what I mean? Like people were like, oh, that, aren't you afraid you're going to offend some people? And I'm like, nah, they're all in the airport.
0: You can weigh in your best costume, 805-5.

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0: We start on the diamond where the National League Division Series took center stage yesterday. The Dodgers beat the Braves 3-1 in Game 3. Enrique Hernandez and Freddie Freeman both launched crucial home runs to give L.A. the edge. L.A. now leads the series 2-1. Game 4 today at 3 in Atlanta. Down the 5, it was an absolute thriller at Petco Park. The Padres held off the Brewers 4-3. Fernando Tatis Jr. and Manny Machado drove in early runs to help San Diego defend their home turf and take control of the series. Switching to the hardwood, NBA preseason action kicked off yesterday with a classic rivalry between the Warriors and the Lakers. Golden State ran away with it 124-98. The Lakers will face the Kings tomorrow at Crypto.com Arena, tip at 7:30.
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0: Jeff and Jeremy.
1: You like dark chocolate?
2: Mm-hmm. I do, especially with the, oh man, have you ever had those caramels that are covered in dark chocolate and sea salt from Costco?
1: No, I stay away from dark chocolate every chance I get. I'm always straight up milk chocolate. I got to try to. But sometimes every once in a while I'll get duped.
2: Yeah.
1: And it's the worst.
2: It's bitter. Surprise. It's different than milk chocolate. Milk chocolate is great. Who doesn't love milk chocolate? But I like dark chocolate. But I like bitter stuff. I like my coffee to be, you know.
1: It's the worst surprise is when you bite into something, think it's going to be milk chocolate, and it ends up being dark chocolate.
2: About that, I'd say a raisin would be worse than that. But
1: yeah. A raisin? You don't like raisinettes?
2: I hate raisins. I'm not a raisin fan.
1: Even raisinettes, though?
2: I don't even know what a raisinette is, but...
1: A raisinette is a milk chocolate covered
2: No, I don't raisin. Want that. Nope. I'd rather throw that in the garbage.
1: They're not bad. It's the only way to eat raisins.
2: Eat dark chocolate all day.
1: It's the only way to eat raisins is the... With the milk chocolate covering.
2: Somebody said something about Mexican chocolate the other day. They were going to cook with some Mexican chocolate. And I'm like, what is Mexican chocolate? How come I've heard of it, but how come I don't think I've ever had it? And maybe it's just used for cooking?
1: Yeah, maybe. Maybe it's like a powder or something. Today's chocolate-covered pretzel day.
2: Oh, that's a good deal.
1: You like chocolate-covered pretzels?
2: Yeah, that's... I like chocolate-covered everything except for raisins.
1: Okay. Chocolate-covered pretzels... are good. They're good. But I think that they've gone a little too far. Like the ones that are just milk chocolate covered pretzel, and I mean covered all the way. Have you seen these ones that are like the rods and they dip them in chocolate? They look cool. Like they look.
2: A lot of times like it's just half of it's dipped in chocolate. It's got a handle on it.
1: Yeah. It's got a pretzel handle on it, like a drumstick.
2: Yeah.
1: And you're like, oh, that looks awesome. And then that is worse.

0: prize than dark chocolate. Because you bite into that and you're like, oh, this is going to be so good. It's got white, it's got sprinkles on it, maybe marshmallows or something. I have no idea what it's got on it. And you bite into it and the ratio is way off on that.
1: You're not getting enough chocolate, you got too much pretzel.
0: Yes, exactly. It does not balance. Can we get rid of the rods on this?
1: Well, what you need to do is you need to dip that pretzel, pull it out, let it dry, dip it again, pull it out, let it dry, dip it again. Now you would have enough ratio.
0: I don't think you do, though. I don't think there's a way to get that accomplished. I mean, maybe there is, but then you're walking around with like a big turkey leg of chocolate.
1: I'm surprised. You know how they have cheese dips and everything you can dip like chips in? And why don't they have chocolate that you can dip pretzels in? And then you can just do your own.
0: Right, like a fondue.
1: Yeah, like you heat it up. Maybe they do. I don't know.
0: Soft pretzel.
1: Or a hard pretzel. You can get one of those big San Francisco, I love those sourdough ones at Costco, and the keg. And you dip that in some like warm chocolate.
0: Maybe they do have a chocolate dip for that kind of stuff. We just don't know about it.
1: You know what I love is the chocolate they put on ice cream that gets hard instantly. That's good
0: magic
1: chocolate.
0: Shell?
1: It's not quite milk chocolate, and it's not dark chocolate. It's somewhere in the middle.
0: You're right, it is. It's a semi-sweet, is what they like to call that. That's pretty good. Stuff. That's not bad. I think it just needs to be relegated to the traditional, I don't even know, pretzel-shaped, you know, like the little, looks like a figure eight, but with a line in the bottom of it. That should be the only... Like, when I become president, that's going to be the only chocolate-covered pretzel. The rods, you're out. And what they're trying to do is they make these rods, and nobody wants to eat the rods because they're too much. It's too much pretzel, right? Nobody likes
1: such a
0: the
1: dictator.
0: Rod. No, like, exactly. I'm a king.
1: Why do we have to get rid of all the other pretzels? Can't we just, you know, maybe say there's more of the kind you like?
0: Because nobody likes those. You're trying to pawn them off.
1: Yes, I like them.
0: No, they're fraudulent in their claim of being a chocolate pretzel because it's more pretzel than it is chocolate. It needs to have the ratios of foods need to be balanced.
1: I have never tried one of those because but next time I see one, and it's usually at like at a gift store,
0: or a
1: convenience store or something. You know, it's a rare thing.
0: Oh,
1: or
0: we're coming into the season.
1: Yes,
0: we're coming into the season.
1: I'm
0: going
1: to do it
0: for these.
1: Yeah, what I don't like is when they have chocolate pretzels covered in candy canes. I don't need peppermint.
0: Yes,
1: chocolate pretzel. That's over.
0: That
1: too much.
0: Just chocolate, and I'll even concede. Okay, dark is okay, but milk chocolate is the preferred. Okay, and it's only just the regular pretzel. That's it. That's the perfect ratio.

0: Jeff and Jeremy in the morning.
1: Okay. The early results are in for the poll question. This is like, you know, on election night when, you know, you get like the first county cast their votes, and they, you know, there's like 1,000 people that live in that county, and then they get all excited because their results come in. This is what I think. 100% of people are saying no, they have never done number two on a plane.
2: Oh, come on.
1: And that it's savage, Jeremy. That it's savage.
2: What do you think the bathroom's there for? You must not fly, because that's ridiculous.
1: Maybe you're spending too much time in an airplane. Hey, listen, well, I made it 51 years without ever having to do it.
2: Sometimes you just, things don't go well, you know, and you get on there and you got to go. I do fly 5 times a year usually, so maybe I fly more than most, but, you know, it's not every time. I mean, for the most part, I don't even use the bathroom on an airplane. If it's a 2-hour flight, I'm good. But sometimes, you know, things
1: you
2: change.
1: Fly five like, you know, times you a year, what is your average flight time? What would you say if you were to guesstimate it?
2: 3 hours.
1: You can't go 3 hours.
2: And I don't fly as much as I used to. So maybe I'm down to like 3 times a year. But let's see, I've got this one coming up, that one coming up. I got 4 times this year that I'm going to be on an airplane. So actually more than that, but because one flight is going to be, this flight to Panama is going to be really stupid long. It's going to be from here to Boise, from Boise to LA, from LA to Panama City.
1: But
2: that's
1: lots of
2: a 6-hour flight.
1: Lots of opportunities to when you're moving from flight to flight, to get on different, you know, use different facilities.
2: At the airports, yeah. And I tell you what, if there is a family bathroom open, that's where I go. I use it every time. It's like, you know, then you come out and the family's looking at you like, sorry. Oh, what are you doing in there, huh? I go, me and my pretend family were in there. Shut your mouth. Get away from me.
1: So the Baltimore airport has family bathrooms. And they're separate completely from where the other bathrooms are. And when you go into the other bathrooms, I know it's because we had to go through Baltimore on the way there. They're completely closed off. Like there's no looking underneath the stall. There's a light that lets you know that somebody's in there. Kind of like on the on the airplane. Mm-hmm. But they're like glass encased and you go into it. I have no idea what goes on behind that frosted glass. I don't want to know either what goes on behind that frosted glass, but it's floor to ceiling, complete privacy. That was the nicest airport bathroom I've ever been in. I was like,
2: is there just one toilet in there? Is there multiple?
1: No, there's it looks like a 12 different toilets. They're all in these like glass shower closures that are frosted. And
2: but that's a family bathroom.
1: No, this is the regular men's bathroom.
2: Oh, okay. Well, you said family bathroom.
1: There was a family bathroom that was totally separate off to another area.
2: But it was separate, so you just went to the other.
1: We took a red eye.
2: Nice.
1: We took a red eye there. We were like, we'll go change into our clothes right here. we had a changing room right there. It was awesome.
2: The family bathroom's great. You walk in there, you lock the door. You got a changing table, which is the baby table, but I still put my stuff up there. And yeah, I've changed in there before. And then you can do your
1: put your stuff on there?
2: On the baby changing table?
1: Yeah. Those are pretty dirty.
2: Oh, where do you think this bag is going? An airplane is filthy.
1: Yeah.
2: Yeah, as soon as I get home from any trip, I just burn that luggage and buy a new set. It's disgusting.
1: There was a changing table in the one I changed in, and I contemplated that. And I was like, you know what? I think I'm going to put it up on the sink instead. Because the sink I wiped off any water that was left on the sink.
2: There's more germs on the sink than there is
1: probably
2: on the,
1: because it's
2: table.
1: Probably more. But the level of germs that are on a that could be on a baby table on a.

0: baby changing table are next level.
1: The Junkyard Dog writes in. He says, I would verbally assault you if I caught you doing that. Go ahead. Go ahead. I also use handicap stalls if there's nobody in there. There's no law. There's no rules.
0: Especially you hating kids and everything. You're going to use their bathroom? Come on.
1: That's right. Wait outside with your kids. I'll be right out.
0: Don't you do it.
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0: does it to me, but I'm guessing do you like peppermints, like mints? Like, do you buy?
1: I only like spearmint.
0: I like spearmint too.
1: That's the best.
0: What's the one I don't like? Is it winter mint? Winter mint is weird.
1: Winter is peppermint.
0: No, winter is different. There's a winter mint and a peppermint. Because I've had them both. I've confused them. And winter mint is a little off for me. I don't know what it is. Not a fan.
1: Winter mint, huh? I would like winter mint better than peppermint. Candy canes are so overrated.
0: They're so. Somebody else wrote in.
1: Candy canes are to Christmas what candy corn is to Halloween.
0: Oh, no.
1: Yes, it is. It 100%.
0: Yeah. Put that poll up, and no, I guarantee you, no one's going to agree with you.
1: Candy canes are to Christmas what candy corns are to Halloween. Oh, why are there so many left over? Why, when I put my Christmas decorations away, I find candy canes from 7 years ago? I'm like, oh, because nobody got after those candy canes.
0: There's always too many candy canes, though. That is true. That is true. Let's see. Don't forget Rumplemints. I don't know what that is. Oh, Rumplemints? Is that what you mean?
1: Rumplemints is the best mint. Comes with a buzz. Nice.
0: Speaking of chocolate, let's see. Jim writes in. He says chocolate covered bacon. Oh, I've had it. It's very good. Have you tried chocolate covered bacon?
1: I have. I was not. I expect my expectations were higher than what the result was at the end of the day, and that was a problem. But it was okay. At Dunkin', they served this thing called, we did a lot of Dunkin' stops. It's very convenient.
0: Oh, I know you love the Dunkin'.
1: On the trip. A lot of Dunkin'.
0: How was the coffee? Was the coffee?
1: The prices. Right? You know what? When you leave California and you have prices of things elsewhere, you're like, God, I really want to move here. Everything's cheap. You get like a $6 breakfast deal and it's huge. You know, it's got potato rounds, you drink your choice, and a big ass bagel that's actually big. You know, it's not like a tiny little bagel, like a bagel slider. $6. I forget where I was going with the Dunkin'.
0: All the Dunkin' stops, and you said things were cheaper?
1: Yeah, it took me on that cheaper.
0: Do they have the bacon maple donut?
1: Oh, so they have this bacon. They have this bacon that's called snackin' bacon. And it's served in like a French fry bag.
0: Okay.
1: And it's just a bunch of bacon that's shoved into the French fry bag. That's what.
0: Never see that in California. People are too healthy.
1: My son was like, what's snackin' bacon? And I was like, it's bacon. It's a French fry bag. And it was like maple flavored or something. And he's like, oh, can I try that? I was like, yeah, sure.
0: Wait a second. I'm confused. I've never been to a Dunkin' Donuts. I thought it was a donut store. Do they serve like breakfast?
1: Oh, yeah. Full-on breakfast sandwiches. And they kick every other fast food restaurant's ass when it comes to quality.
0: No, does I have to be on the East Coast or any Dunkin' that I go to?
1: I don't think the ones on the West Coast have it. And they're definitely not having the $6 meal deal. That would be like in places except for California, Hawaii, Washington, and Alaska. How did we get lumped in with Hawaii and Alaska on this one?
0: I don't know. Congratulations to Jeff Travis at Paso, who's our Week 4 MVP in the Red Zone Challenge.
1: Hey, David,
0: he's a big Rams fan. He likes to ram it, and he likes his corn.

0: So apparently Mexican chocolate, we were talking about this earlier. I said somebody was cooking with Mexican chocolate, has cinnamon mixed in it.
1: Okay.
0: And they don't just use it for cooking. They drink it as well as eating it.
1: Mexican hot cinnamon. Chocolate is just chocolate with
0: cinnamon.
1: Cinnamon?
0: Mm. I like that. That's fine.
1: All right.
0: Cinnamon and chocolate go well together. I mean, I guess, you know, candy, peppermint bark is not terrible. I know you're not a big candy cane fan because it tastes like toothpaste.
1: Yes.

0: Well, Mike in Santa Maria says he likes that version.
1: Thanks. It's really uplifting, Mike. Checks out for you.
0: Yeah, I feel like it's very depressing. It's very Nirvana-esque. Like the depressing Nirvana, you know, the stuff in the 90s, because he was a loser and he wrote a lot of songs about losers and hate.
1: Yeah. All right.
0: But that's, I figured we'd try that. That was for Jeff Travis of Paso. Congratulations.
1: Despite your name being Jeff, we're not going to do that one again.
0: Well, not us.
1: Yeah, I'm sure somebody else will.
0: But Kurt's going to play a song for you. And I think Mandy's in for Suze, who's got the day off today. She'll play something in for you as well. So, Red Zone Challenge, we're doing the picks Friday morning. Make sure you're with us. We'll cover the three closest games of the week. How are you doing in the picks? I'm not doing well at all this year.
1: I know my primetime picks this week. I'm doing okay overall. I don't know about the experts panel. I got to take a look at that as we get ready to make those picks. I picked Carolina, which you probably did not. You probably picked Detroit, right? Detroit. Picked Carolina, got that one, nailed it. And I picked the Atlanta Falcons, nailed that one too.
0: I picked, you mean Detroit. Detroit didn't play Carolina, New Orleans did.
1: No, Detroit played Carolina Sunday night.
0: What week am I on here?
1: Sunday
0: week
1: night.
0: Four.
1: On Sunday night.
0: Oh, I'm looking at our picks. Atlanta played New Orleans, sorry.
1: Yeah.
0: Oh, I picked New Orleans, that's a miss. I picked the 49ers, that's a win. And I picked Cincinnati over Jacksonville. I don't know who won that game.
1: Jacksonville won that game. Because everybody got hurt for the Cincinnati Bengals. So, everybody of note.
0: That's right. Yeah. Nice. Oh, well, hope people
1: did you hear? Did you hear the latest on Juice Gate or Beer Gate or Celebration Gate? However you want to.
0: I don't know what any of that is.
1: So, I don't know if we talked about this too much a couple weeks ago, but Kyle Juszczyk got a first down, and he celebrated by doing this.
0: Uh-huh.
1: Like he was opening a beer.
0: And
1: the NFL is like, that's distasteful to be chugging a beer in your celebration.
0: It wasn't a beer. It was a grape soda.
1: So
0: how do they know what it was?
1: The NFL has decided to rescind the fine for Kyle Juszczyk, and we'll tell you why.
0: They fined him?
1: They fined him $15,000. And they decided to rescind that fine.
0: How about this to the camera? Hey, Kamish.
1: That's the Jeremy way of dealing with it.
0: You want a fine?
1: But
0: here's a fine for you.
1: Kyle Juszczyk actually spun it. And he did it in a very creative way. And if you missed this, I will tell you, you Niners fans probably haven't, but how he was able to get $15,000 back into his pocket by using a little creativity.
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3: Good morning with your Central Coast headlines. I'm Ben Hayes. The family of Reyna Espinosa, the 60-year-old San Miguel woman who was shot and killed at a home on River Road last Monday, has set up a GoFundMe fundraiser to help pay for her funeral and memorial, transportation, and other unexpected expenses. The San Luis Obispo County Sheriff's Office says deputies found Espinosa with multiple gunshot wounds inside a residence in the 500 block of River Road. Detectives identified the suspect as 66-year-old Jose Sevilla Ruiz of San Miguel, who was taken into custody. The Paso Robles Joint Unified School District will host two community presentations and question and answer sessions this month about the district's facilities master plan and Measure G26. According to the district, the plan provides a long-range framework for addressing facility needs and improvements across district schools. The first presentation is set for this Thursday, 4 until 7 p.m. at the Patina Room at Cal Coast 1346 Railroad Street in Paso Robles. The second meeting is set for Wednesday, October 14th, 4 until 7 p.m. at the Culinary Arts Academy, 19.

0: 1600 Golden Hill Road past Sorobles. California is preparing for the upcoming election, and Democrats worry over possible interference from the federal government, with reports that 1,000 federal election monitors may be sent to every state. California officials are expressing concerns about the federal government's plan. State Attorney General Rob Bonta:
1: "We will not tolerate efforts to intimidate voters or interfere with the electoral process. And if anyone crosses that line, my office will act as we have in the past."
0: And a new California law will allow residents aged 80 and older to permanently opt out of jury duty without documentation. The law does not prevent people aged 80 and older from serving on a jury if they choose to. You're up to date with local and state news with your Central Coast headlines. I'm Ben Hayes.
2: 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How's that for synergy? 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

0: song's still going. Jeez.
1: Chris Rock says he has a huge regret.
2: Joking about Will Smith's wife?
1: No.
0: Oh.
1: This is about an opportunity he had to help somebody when he was younger, and he didn't do it because he had a rule. A rule that he didn't want to break. And when you think about a rule, you're like, oh.
2: Did you want to just shelve the use check stuff? Was that just a mindless?
1: Oh, my God, I forgot about the use check thing. It's been so long. Sorry. You know, we're going to get to this Chris Rock thing coming up here in a minute.
2: Right. So back in the
1: about the rule that he had that he didn't want to break, and now he regrets it.
2: The Dolphins game, the 49ers, everybody. This is just the whipping post. The Miami Dolphins are just the whipping post for the National Football League this year. And he's great. He got a couple first downs, and he did the thing where he looked like he was chugging a beer. And the league said that's distasteful. We're going to find you close to 15,000. It's like 14,000.
1: I find this really interesting that, you know, Super Bowl commercials are mainly beer commercials.
2: And that was his point. So he had an impromptu press conference last week where, he put a jug up in his locker and, he wrote on it juice, not beer, and, a knee pad that had, one of his knee pads that had a low, like a sticker on it that it was just showing a juice box.

0: and his name is Juice, right? That's his nickname. And he said, listen, I was chugging juice, not beer. And the league's like, but then he did say in that press conference, he's like, plus, I find it highly hypocritical when everything around here, look around here, is all Bud Light. Right. Everything around here, the commercials they play.
1: Manning. I mean, the whole thing is Bud Light.
0: Everything around here is Bud Light. But
1: they take a lot of money from Anheuser-Busch.
0: He did the whole Vanilla Ice thing. He's like, no. I did not rip off Queen. Mine's dun dun dun dun dun dun dun dun dun dun dun dun dun dun. See, that is what makes it mine. He's like, no, I wasn't drinking beer. I was drinking juice. Now the NFL is like, oh, since you were drinking juice and not pretend beer, we're not going to find you the $14,000-something. And our bad, we'll take it back now. Brilliant. It is brilliant for him to come up with that. Like, you think he went home to his wife, his supermodel wife? He said, how am I going to, get this $14,150 back or whatever it was?
1: I'm just disgusted with the NFL.
0: Yeah, and she goes, just tell her you're drinking juice. Your name's Juice. I'll just do that.
1: I wonder if fantasy football wasn't a thing, how many fans the NFL would have. I mean, people would still watch it, but I think a lot of people like playing fantasy football.
0: Oh,
1: like
0: I think they love this kind of drama.
1: Hate the league.
0: I think they love this kind of drama. I mean, it goes to the script. I mean, this was in the script, right? I'll just say you're drinking juice. We'll give you the money back, but make a big deal out of it. It's like wrestling.

0: Let's see here. We've got tickets to go see Jumpin' Jack Flash. 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
1: All right, Chris Rock. What's his bigger regret?
0: We're going to get to that coming up.
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0: Jeff and Jeremy in the morning.

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1: Morning sports.
0: We start on the diamond where the National League Division Series took center stage yesterday. The Dodgers beat the Braves 3-1 in Game 3. Enrique Hernandez and Freddie Freeman both launched crucial home runs to give L.A. the edge. L.A. now leads the series 2-1. Game 4 today at 3 in Atlanta. Down to 5, it was an absolute thriller at Petco Park. The Padres held off the Brewers 4-3. Fernando Tatis Jr. and Manny Machado drove in early runs to help San Diego defend their home turf and take control of the series. Switching to the hardwood, NBA preseason action kicked off yesterday with a classic rivalry between the Warriors and the Lakers. Golden State ran away with it 124-98. The Lakers will face the Kings tomorrow at Crypto.com Arena, tip at 7:30.
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4: All right, are we on? Oh, we're on. This is your roving reporter, Scoop Newsman, back with a special investigative report. It's been confirmed by this eagle-eyed news hawk that this year's Christmas at the Margarita Ranch is going to be bigger and better than ever. Reports are that the Jingle Bell Express will once again whisk passengers from the Central Coast to Santa's Village aboard real steam trains, including original Disney train cars. Where there will be a light maze, happy holiday shopping in their memorable marketplace, pony rides for little buckaroos, prolific prestidigitations from a magical magician, and, of course, a chance to visit with Santa himself. And this year, they're adding an elf training camp where your little ones can develop the skills needed to become an elf themselves. 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You can reserve your seats now on the Jingle Bell Express by going to christmasatthemargarita.com before the Christmas train passes you by. This has been a Scoop Newsman special report.
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0: It's Jeff and Jeremy in the morning.
1: So Chris Rock says one of his biggest regrets in life is he had an opportunity to help with somebody, but because he had a rule, he decided not to do it. Now, I think when I listen to this, it's him just bragging a little bit about how successful he's been and how much money he has. You take a listen to this and you tell me what you think.
2: A guy named Roger Logan, who I grew up with, who was very, he's one of my best friend's brothers, went to jail for 19 years for a murder he didn't commit. And here's a weird thing.
1: Yeah.
2: His brother used to plead with me to pay for a lawyer for Roger, and I never did it. I always had like a no lawyer thing, because a lawyer is like an open-ended thing. Like, I'll pay your mortgage, I'll put whatever.
1: Do you have a lawyer thing? You know, like if somebody says, hey, can you help me out with this lawyer? Like, what do you mean? An open, well, I understand what he's saying. He's saying, well, the lawyer says, all right, I need this much for a retainer. Well, we're going to take the case now. I need this much more. And it just keeps going and going and going. It's like buying a boat or a side-by-side. You just keep dumping money into it. And I think that's what he means.
2: There's a bunch of shit I've paid for, education, all sorts of shit. I always stay out of lawyers because it's so open-ended. And it's still with me. I was like, I had the means to help him, and I didn't.
1: He spent 19 years in prison, and you believe he didn't kill the person. You had the money to help hire him an attorney to get him off, and you didn't. Why bring this up? Why even talk about this? No. I've never been a Chris Rock fan. No. Yeah. There's something about him I just have not. There's something.

0: What's wrong with your microphone? People are saying that they can't hear you.
1: Hold on. Is it on now?
0: See if that's a little better. We can't hear Jeff.
1: Is it on now? Please let me know.
0: Thanks for giving us. Is it on now? There he is. All right.
1: Okay.
0: Back. Thanks,
1: there
0: Kyle.
1: I am. Okay.
0: Thanks,
1: so
0: Kyle.
1: Going back to what I was saying that nobody was hearing is, it's like, dude, I get it. I get why he doesn't want a lawyer to charge him time and time again. Also, what you're taking, this is a game of telephone. This is a game of telephone. Your brother, your friend is coming to you and saying, my brother was unlawfully charged for murder. And he's like, well, let's let the system play out a little bit. Okay? Let's see how this goes, and then if he was charged wrongfully for it, maybe I'll entertain the whole, you know, murder thing. But it's got, you know, I want to listen in on this court case before I decide to lawyer up for your brother. Because the worst thing you could do is pay a lawyer. He gets off because you had the means to pay for the lawyer. He gets off and gets away with murder. And it's found out later. And you'd be like, oh, yeah, Chris Rock bought him his lawyer on that one. That's bad PR.
0: Texts are coming in. A lot of people saying that they couldn't hear you for a minute. Somebody wrote in and said, Jeff's mic's off. And it's nice. That's why I started laughing. Are we supposed to read Jeff's lips? Sorry, thank you for saying something, because it was on, but there was this talkback button on, and I don't know, this new thing that we have, this new equipment is, we learned something
1: it's,
0: today.
1: It's, so the worst thing is it never lets thing. You know when you're doing something wrong. So I was having, I had a really good argument for Chris Rock, but that was, tree falls in the forest, right? Yeah. Nobody's
0: in that. Lance writes, and he says, no, he says, that's BS. He says, you shouldn't have to pay for someone else's attorney. Of course, no, he doesn't have to.
1: No.
0: But the guy's worth millions, all right? And his best friend's brother, he believes, did not commit murder and
1: but
0: let him
1: game
0: sit in jail
1: telephone.
0: For 19 years.
1: It's a game of telephone. Like, there's a, okay, I went to, no, I don't have the means for this, but there was a guy that I went to school with, far from my best friend. He was just a guy, and, you know, we ran around every once in a while together. And he punched a guy and left him on the side of the road. The guy rolled down into a ditch and drowned. He was charged with murder. All right?
0: Consequences, buddy. Actions have consequences.
1: Exactly. And 5 or 6 years later, the sister of the guy that did it was reaching out to me on Facebook, and she was saying, hey, can you contribute anything to our garage sale of value to help pay Jason's attorney fees? And I was like, nah.
0: Well, you didn't like Jason.
1: I didn't mind Jason. I got along with Jason just fine.
0: You couldn't bring over some baseball cards or something? I mean, come on, a shovel? Everybody likes a gas can.
1: I think at that point in time, they said he was wrongfully charged. There was another guy that was with him that punched the guy as well.
0: I couldn't sleep.
1: And he ended up getting off because he had a better lawyer, but Jason did not have a good lawyer. And it was
0: talking
1: like,
0: Chris Rock here. How much

0: is Chris Rock worth? And this was 19 years ago, so it really probably... But you know he was worth millions.
1: He had some fame, yeah. He had some fame.
0: And especially early on, right? Like 20 years ago, that's when we started here. That would have been mid-2000s. He had a lot of fame. He had a lot of money. It's not like it's you and I. We have $150,000 in our whatever account.
1: Yeah.
0: And we're like, somebody needs some help.
1: Speak for yourself,
0: hey,
1: buddy.
0: Can I get... I'm just using a number. Anyways, you can weigh in 805-533-3693.
1: Kyle Holyfish's stock pod said. He said I should have donated a shovel so they could dig a grave.

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1: All right.

0: Farmers Market is tomorrow, downtownslo.com, but there's so much going on. We had to get on this as soon as we can, because it's not just the market.
1: Yeah.
0: There's a big sidewalk sale going on this weekend as well. So how have you been?
2: Been doing good. How are you?
1: We're doing good. It's apple season, so we're happy about that.
2: Oh, so
0: Jeff
2: much
0: just got
2: waiting.
0: Back from the leaves and the apple cider.
2: Oh.
0: The best apple cider of his life.
2: Where?
0: He's in Maine.
2: Oh, beautiful.
1: No, it was actually Vermont. Yeah, there you go.
0: Sorry.
1: I know they're all the same to you.
2: Even better.
1: Yeah.
0: Some of the worst apple ciders in Maine. Vermont's where it's at. New Hampshire's nice, too.
1: Actually, I went to one of those places. It's kind of like Avila Valley Bar.
2: Oh, yeah.
1: Except for if Pearl Jam was playing at Avila Valley Barn.
2: Oh my goodness.
1: It was so crowded. At like 8:15 in the morning, too. It was ridiculous. But they had, there was a big barrel in the back, and they had a tap attached to it with like sample cups.
2: Oh, amazing.
1: And I drank that. It wasn't amazing.
2: Oh, really?
1: I prefer the juice. There's a lot of stuff in it, you know?
0: Yeah. Did they have like juices like this at the market ever, like that you can try? Or?
2: Yeah, there's a few juice vendors. I know Julia's Juices over near Morrow Street, Oso Street. Fantastic juice offerings. Okay. And then Rad Juice, I don't know if they do samples, but they have some really, really great fresh pressed and juices that are just so, so, so refreshing on a hot day. I'm sure that some of our local apple vendors also have apple juice.
1: Can I ask you guys a question when it comes to apples?
2: Yeah.
1: Which is better tasting apple? Okay, not variety. I'm going to go that route. But the smaller apple or the bigger apple?
2: I feel like it would be the bigger apple in my mind.
1: I agree.
2: It feels like
1: I don't think so. I think
2: sweets.
1: The smaller apple has got more flavor. Every time I bite into
2: really?
1: A small apple,
2: really?
1: it's got
2: concentrated.
1: Maybe that's the case. I don't know.
0: What am I doing with this little apple?
1: Sometimes I grab a big apple. I'm like, all right, this is like a full meal. And I bite into it, and then the flavor is gone in that thing. It's not there.
2: It could just be the variety.
1: It could be the variety, too. And that might have a lot to do with it as well. But every time I eat a small apple, I'm always amazed, and I'll go in and grab another one if I want to go back for more.
2: To be fair, I don't love apples on their own. They're good. I think a good apple is a very good apple, but I just love baking with apples. I just made some applesauce that was simmering on the stove for a couple hours.
0: What kind of apple do you use for that? Is that the Granny Smith?
2: I'm sure it is. I used whatever I grabbed from the U-Pick apple at Slow Creek. I think it was over near Avila. So I picked a bunch of apples, cooked it all down. So I don't know what variety it was, and I'm sorry, bad apple picker.
1: Well, that's fine. But, I mean, I think the majority of
0: we all have our favorite. Yeah, our favorite apple. I like the Honey Crisp or the Cosmic Crisp. Jeff likes the.
1: I like anything that's small. I don't care.
2: It just has more flavor.
1: It has more flavor.
0: But we can all, I think, agree the worst is the Red Delicious. We grew up with it.
2: Oh, not Delicious at all.
0: Like all we had.
1: I know.
0: The Red Delicious was just
1: the scam.
0: So disappointing.
1: It's the scam apple.
2: Yeah.
1: They're like,
2: know.
1: Oh, it's red and it's delicious. And you bite into it and you're like, no, it's not. It's mushy.
2: If you're curious about any of the local apple varietals, though, come to Farmer's Market tomorrow. Ask any of the vendors that are selling apples and see what's in season and see what's good.
0: Yeah. Well, they have a lot of interesting apples, too, here.
2: Know.
0: You know, like the
1: you can't get
0: orchards. Stuff you don't really see at the store and stuff. Yeah. So
2: and
0: another reason to check it out. And then Pepper Creek Farms is going to be there, and they do just a bunch of stuff, and they've been around for a long time.
2: Yeah, Pepper Creek Farms, four generations of farmers have been farming in Arroyo Grande for over 20 years. Super excited to shout them out. Go check out their local fresh fruits and vegetables. They also have a really interesting setup. They have a hydroponic greenhouse, so they're able to grow fresh greens, lettuces, and things like that, more delicate greens year-round. So they have some great offerings through the whole year.
0: And they're doing a sidewalk sale this weekend, and the holidays are coming up, so everybody's kind of getting ready for that.
2: Get a head start.
0: I'm guessing there's going to be some big discounts, right?
2: Yes. Get a head start on your holiday shopping with the downtown sidewalk sale happening this Saturday, October 10th, from 11 a.m. to 4 p.m. We have over 25 local

0: shops who are going to be setting up on the sidewalks themselves, so you can actually walk through downtown, see what the shops are offering. 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
1: It's more better than Black Friday.
0: It is indeed.
1: It's salacious Saturday.
0: You could say
2: salacious.
0: That.
1: Salacious Sidewalk Saturday.
0: Sidewalk Saturday. Right. How about that?
2: So, check out the market tomorrow night, Saturday, for the sidewalk sale, downtownslow.com for more. Anything else?
0: The market tomorrow. We've got fire prevention night, actually. So, super, if you are interested in finding out about fire prevention, finding out about the local fire departments and what they are doing around here. We have fire departments who are going to be represented from Slo City all the way up to Monterey County. We've got 6 or 7, I'd say, represented. So super excited to host the local fire departments at the market. You can find out all about that at downtownslow.com/fire.
2: Yeah, I'd like to go talk to them about these fire alarms I have in my house. They have a 10-year life. I bought a house that was built in 2016. Well, here we are.
3: I'll start
2: to go. Jeez. 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That's another 12.
0: Sounds like the perfect topic to bring up to anyone.
2: There goes my weekend. 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Anyways, good to see you.
0: On fire safety.
2: Yes, there you go. 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Now I want my house to catch on. No, I don't.
0: No, don't.
3: Test it out. See how that money, that investment worked out.
2: There goes Maggie. Downtownslow.com for more at 9:34 when we come back. It's tickets to go to Vita Robles Amphitheater to see Britt Floyd.
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1: Know the Show, we're going to get you all hooked up with these tickets to go see Rick Floyd. 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Rick Floyd, tribute band.
2: What did Kyle, who only fishes the stocked ponds, the most stocked of ponds, suggest I donate to the garage sale of the classmate I had who was charged with murder when he should have been charged with manslaughter?

0: said I should donate this to the garage sale. The sister reached out to me like 6 years afterwards and said, hey, he was wrongfully accused of murder. We're going to have a fundraiser for him. Do you have anything to donate to the garage sale? Kyle suggested I donate this.
1: Said no.
0: I just ignored it. I just ignored it. I didn't say no. I just ghosted it.
2: Now you ghosted it. You're great at ghosting.
0: Yep.
2: You've been great at ghosting your whole life. It's annoying.
0: I was like, who's this again?
2: 805-543-3693. You're going to call in with your answer today. Pick up the phone and dial.

0: It's ACDC. 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
1: Before we get to the answer, I want you to recognize the comedic production of Kyle on the text line. Did you see his latest text? Don't read it. I mean, don't read it out loud. Read it. And I will do that, sir. I will do that. Hopefully that's the case here. We'll go with Jim first. Good, Jim was the first one to call in. Hi, Jim.
2: Hey, how's it going?
1: Good. What did he suggest we donate to the garage sale?
2: Shovel.
1: Shovel is correct. He wanted you to get it wrong because he wanted us to be able to tell you got to keep digging. But you got it right. You got it right.
0: All right, yeah, a shovel. Let's see here. If you had a couple million dollars and your best friend's brother was convicted of murder, or was it up for murder and you know he didn't do it, would you help him?
2: Depends on the dog.
0: This is your best friend, his brother.
1: It's not your best friend, though. It's your best friend's brother. That's the thing.
0: Yeah, your best friend's brother.
2: That's why it would depend.
0: How would you do anything for my best friend?
1: For his brother, though? Would you do anything for your best friend's brother?
0: If my best friend came to me, my best friend is something else. She's somebody else. But my best friend, if he came to me and said, hey, listen, my brother needs your help, could you help him? Well, here's the deal. I can only go so far.
1: Yeah.
0: I'm willing to help up to this point.
1: If you were...
0: At least that.
1: If you were accused of murder, I would help you. But it's your brother, man. I don't care. That's how I would approach it.
0: All right, buddy. Hold on the line. We're going to send you to Britt Floyd.
1: And
0: I don't know.
1: And also would depend on the lawyer. You know? Well, let me meet the lawyer. Because the lawyer...
0: Maybe I hire the lawyer. Maybe I'm there to, you know, with you to decide I'm the lawyer.
1: Yeah, the famous guy comes walking in, lawyer's eyes light up, turn around and walk back out that door. Like, nope. I know this grift, man. And that's what he said. He said, you know, I don't get involved with lawyers because the open-ended thing. Next thing you know, it's... More money and more money and more money, and they find out I have the means, they're going to ask for more money.
0: Thanks to Maggie for popping in today. Farmers Market again, downtownslow.com to get more on that tomorrow. That's going to do it for us. Kurt Olson's on the way in next.
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1: 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Hold on tight. 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

0: So some of us have jobs that keep us on our feet literally all day. Some of us are sitting at a desk. Suzanne here for the Good Feet Store. And for me, it's kind of both between my day-to-day office work here at the station, hanging out in the studio, rocking the tunes as well, and then heading out to MC special events like this past weekend, doing the Lumina Alliance Fashion Show fundraiser in AG. But either way, you know, we are all constantly running around, juggling work, trying to stay present in our social lives. And for some of us, even running after kids. And our feet, our legs, our hips, our back, they carry us through every single bit of this life, right? What I didn't really appreciate is just how much my body does for me every week until I started dealing with the plantar fasciitis last year. And when that flares up, it literally affects everything I do. And so that's why I've been so stoked to have the support of these personalized arch supports from the Good Feet Store. Like, I sleep them into my shoes, and the difference in how I feel throughout the day is night and day. If you want to keep moving in comfort, go see the team at the Good Feet Store in San Luis Obispo. They're just off the 101, right next to Best Buy on Madonna Road.
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0: got that live. That is Korn on 93.3 KZOZ. Rock Candy Mandy here. Back with you. That one going out to our MVP of the week in the Red Zone Challenge, Jeff Travis. Congratulations, Jeff. 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We are just getting started with our season. 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

behind the blue eyes. It's the Who on 93.3 KZOZ. Rock Candy Mandy here, back with you. We got some Pink Floyd coming up. I'm going to tell you how you can win tickets to go see Britt Floyd at Mina Robles Amphitheater. That info on the way. For some Queensryche.

0: 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It is Rock Candy Mandy. I got those Brit Floyd tickets for you at Bina Robles Amphitheater coming on Thursday, October 15th. You could win those with Jeff and Jeremy in the morning. We've got another pair coming at you tomorrow between 6 and 10 a.m. You got that Know the Show question. 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Know the answer, call in, get it right, get the tickets to Brit Floyd. We've got the links for info over on the KZUZ and app and KZUZ.com.
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7: 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And I know I'm taking over some airways this week because Suzanne has the Slo Film Center's annual haunting fundraiser tonight. It's going down at the Palm Theater in Slo. 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

93.3 KZOZ with music from Queen. Good afternoon. Kurt Olsen in for Suze. Today marks the milestone 75th birthday of singer, songwriter, guitarist, and painter John Mellencamp. Happy birthday from the 805, and thank you so much for all those albums and concerts. Just keep on playing guitar.

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0: 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Curdles with you. 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
2: All right, are we on? Oh, we're on. This is your roving reporter, Scoop Newsman, back with a special investigative report. It's been confirmed by this eagle-eyed news hawk that this year's Christmas at the Margarita Ranch is going to be bigger and better than ever. Reports are that the Jingle Bell Express will once again whisk passengers from the Central Coast to Santa's Village aboard real steam trains, including original Disney train cars, where there will be a light maze, happy holiday shopping in their memorable marketplace, pony rides for little buckaroos, prolific prestidigitations from a magical magician, and, of course, a chance to visit with Santa himself. And this year, they're adding an elf training camp where your little ones can develop the skills needed to become an elf themselves. This just in, an overly excited holiday elf will be a special guest at this year's Christmas at the Margarita Ranch, which runs from November 27th to December 20th. You can reserve your seats now on the Jingle Bell Express by going to

0: Christmas at themargarita.com before the Christmas train passes you by. This has been a Scoop Newsman special report.
1: Every day in California, more than 11,000 surfers paddle out. 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And 3 million future leaders walk into a college classroom. Shaping the future of education, technology, and entrepreneurship? It's just another day in CA.

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3: 93.3 KZOZ weather, sunny and hot. Heat advisory for the inland valleys, 90s and low 100s there. Look for highs, the mid-80s to low 90s in the coastal valleys like SLO and Santa Maria. And at the beaches, mid-70s to low 80s. Here's one for you now from the Foo Fighters on KZOZ.

0: and Jeremy in the morning.
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1: And you know that I'm on Trump's short list to be vice president. I went up on stage and took that girl's trophy away from her, and I went to the Super Bowl because I knew every time that man touched that ball, her face is going to be on TV. And
2: he's trying to break into more Kanye now. 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
1: I'll go next year and take her damn trophy again. Next year, you watch. You can't stop me from taking her trophy. That bitch had me thrown out of the Super Bowl.
2: If Trace Adkins was Kanye West right now.
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93.3 KZOZ with Aerosmith, Train Kept a Rollin', and still rolling and celebrating his 73rd birthday today. Longtime member of Bon Jovi, drummer Tico the Hitman Torres, turning 73 years young today, living on a beat, many beats for many years. Happy birthday from the 805. Here he is playing drums on this one with Bon Jovi.

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0: 93.3 KZOZ weather, sunny and hot. Heat advisory for the inland valleys with highs the 90s and low 100s. For the coastal valleys like Slo and Santa Maria, 80s and low 90s possibly. And at the beaches, some comfort and relief. The mid-70s to low 80s. Here's one for you from Pink Floyd on 93.3 KZOZ.

0: 93.3 KZOZ Queen with Bo Rap. Before that, we heard Dio, Rainbow in the Dark. Also, Pink Floyd to begin it with Time. And if you love Pink Floyd, Brit Floyd are bringing on the Pink Floyd tribute at the Vina Robles Amphitheater the 15th of this month. We've got tickets. Play Know the Show with Jeff and Jeremy in the morning all this week, 9:35 to 9:55 to win and find out more about that concert. Great Pink Floyd tribute band. 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

93.3 KZOZ with music from Bad Company. Happy birthday going out to the one and only Tom York. Singer, songwriter, guitarist, a Radiohead. He's rock. He's alternative. He is Radiohead. 58 today. Happy birthday from the 805. Here he is on this one. We hear Creep on 93.3 KZOZ.

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0: 93.3 KCOZ Lenny Kravitz going my way. 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
1: I've smoked cigarettes a lot of my life. I finally quit. I didn't want to quit. People who have never been addicted to anything never truly get it. 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You feel better? No. No. Love to shove your face through glass just for saying that. And then smoke whatever's left on the other side. 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Not that healthy of a person. I joined a gym, and then my gym closed, and then I had to go join another gym. That's a pain in the ass, because you can't just pay and go in. You have to have a meeting and a consultation with somebody. Really? I don't want to. Well, you have to, Kathleen. You have to meet with Cindy. Oh, okay, great. Cindy is 21. Cindy is in shape. Cindy is happy to be alive. Everything is going great in Cindy's world. 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

0: high. The tone in the pitch, when she spoke, all I heard was a Yorkie barking. 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That's all I heard.
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5: 93.3 KZOZ weather, sunny and hot. Heat advisory for the inland valleys till tomorrow night. Highs there, 90s and low 100s for the coastal valleys like SLO and Santa Maria. Mid 80s to around the low 90s and at the beaches. Some relief, mid 70s to low 80s. It's music now from Judas Priest on KZOZ.

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5: All right, are we on? Oh, we're on. This is your roving reporter, Scoop Newsman, back with a special investigative report. It's been confirmed by this eagle-eyed news hawk that this year's Christmas at the Margarita Ranch is going to be bigger and better than ever. Reports are that the Jingle Bell Express will once again whisk passengers from the Central Coast to Santa's Village aboard real steam trains, including original Disney train cars. Where there will be light maze happy holiday shopping in their memorable marketplace, pony rides for little buckaroos, prolific prestidigitations from a magical magician, and of course, a chance to visit with Santa himself. And this year, they're adding an elf training camp where your little ones can develop the skills needed to become an elf themselves. This just in, an overly excited holiday elf will be a special guest at this year's Christmas at the Margarita Ranch, which runs from November 27th to December 20th. You can reserve your seats now on the Jingle Bell Express by going to christmasatthemargarita.com before the Christmas train passes you by. This has been a Scoop Newsman special report.
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